probably going to have to barf up a lung.

Hey, y'all, what is up? It is a Thursday night. That's what's up. And you're listening to Barfing Up Lungs, the mix that is so good. It'll make you just a little bit sick. I'm your host, Kaylee Drake, and I'm broadcasting live from Substrate Studios, which is right inside of Saturn, at which we have got a stacked ass show going on tonight. Okay, so there's five bands. You ready? So we've got Montage and Cave Hole doing kind of like a split headliner situation with three incredible local bands, Captain Kudzu, Seriously, and Opaque. Just an absolute fucking slay of a lineup. I would have to say it's a pretty, pretty perfect lineup tonight. So come on out. The show technically just started. Since there's five bands playing, it started a little bit earlier. I think the doors were at 6, but the show just started like a couple minutes ago. But like I said, there are five bands. So y'all still have time to come down and at least see some of them. If you're not already here, right? Anyway, so yeah, come on down to that. I think it's like $15 admish. And when you divide that by five, that is $3 a band, which is a fucking steal, if you ask me. So that's what's going on tonight. Tomorrow night, we have an anime rave going on. Good little Friday night party situation. I think it starts at like 9 p.m. Also, tomorrow is the first day of Sidewalk Film Festival. If you know, you fucking know. And if you don't, then you should know, you know? How many times can I say the word no? Anyway, so yeah, lots of cool stuff going on tonight and this weekend in general. So anyway, so that's Friday. Saturday is another day of Sidewalk. And it is also the Hot In Here 2000s Dance Party right here at Saturn. All those good little Y2K era bops that, you know, I may or may not have listened to a little bit too much in middle school, right? On Wednesday of next week, we have a really cool show. So we've got Oliver's Benefit Bonanza. So all of the proceeds from this show are going towards our friend Oliver's top surgery. So hell yeah to that. We love, like, not only is it going to a great cause, but it's also a great lineup. Let me tell you who's playing. So we have Stain, the fabulous, fabulous musician. They play solo. They also play in Bitter Calm, probably other bands that I'm not thinking of. Incredible, incredible musician. So they're opening. We also have Clovers, Nowhere Squares, and Bell Ringer. So just an absolute fucking stacked show once again. And that's another slightly earlier start. I think it starts at like 7. So that's Wednesday of next week. And then Thursday of next week, we have Circle Jerks playing here at Saturn. I think this is like their first time in Birmingham in like literally decades. Like at least 20, if not 30, if not 40 years since they have played here in Birmingham. So hell yeah to that. So we've got Circle Jerks, and that's not all. We also have Negative Approach and Upchuck will be playing at that exact same show. So needless to say, it's going to go pretty freaking hard. And I'll already be here, so y'all need to come and enjoy the loud-ass, hard-ass music and hang out with me because I will be here. And yeah, so that's what's going on here at Saturn this coming week. And if you need an easy way to keep up with all the cool events going on, not just at Saturn, but all over Birmingham, download the Crier app. That is C-R-I-E-R. It is a free app and an ad-free app. So hell yeah to that. It's developed by the Code Boys from right here in Birmingham. And it's just a simple calendar feed where you can search and find events that are going on in Birmingham. You can search by date, by venue, by, you know, stuff that's on the weekend, stuff that's free, literally whatever you want.

You can search for live music, dance parties, comedy shows, karaoke, drag shows, like literally whatever you can think of. You can search for it on the Crier app and you can save the events to your profile so the app will remind you when it's coming up. So double, triple, quadruple, hell yeah to all of that. So yeah, that's what's going on. And so earlier, just moments ago, when I mentioned we've got the Sidewalk Film Festival coming up this weekend. And tonight, in honor of that, and in honor of the fact that through this fabulous, fabulous substrate, I scored a weekend pass. Hell yeah. Because we're one, you know, we're one of their sponsors, and I think vice versa. So hell yeah. So tonight, in honor of the Sidewalk Film Festival coming up, I'm doing a whole playlist full of songs from some of my favorite movie soundtracks. Lots and lots of good stuff. Fair warning, a lot of it is from the 90s. Spoiler alert, as if you fucking needed one. But yeah, lots and lots of 80s and 90s realness tonight. And also, fun fact / casual lore drop. When I was a teenager, I used to want to make soundtracks. I used to want to be like a music supervisor. What's her name? Like the OC soundtracks. Alex Spitzavis. I wanted to be her when I grew up, pretty much. And anyway, so like in my free time, as a adolescent and teenager, I would literally like make up soundtracks for movies I would make up in my head. Like I would literally just sit there and make playlists and imagine that they were, you know, going to be on the soundtrack for a movie that I also made up. You know what I mean? That is the kind of shit I was on in my 10 years. So yeah. And I like, I remember like if one of the songs from my quote unquote soundtrack, if I learned that it was already on like a movie soundtrack, I would get like weirdly jealous. I was like, no, that's my song. That was going on my movie that doesn't exist, but might exist if I had more connections. But anyway, yeah. So that is that. Fun times. Anyway, all of that to say, we're going to go ahead and start things out on a very, very strong note with something from the Angus soundtrack. Just an absolutely stellar fucking soundtrack. And this is an absolutely stellar song called Jack Names the Planets Off to You. And it's by an Irish band called Ash. And it's real fucking good.

And that right there was the Jesus and Mary chain with their absolutely absolute sleigh of a song called Penetration, as in give me a penetration. Hell yeah. Really, really good song from, okay, so that was included on the soundtrack to the 1995 movie Doom Generation. Such a, it's kind of a revolting and weird movie, but I love it. It has a really good soundtrack. And Rose McGowan is in it. And I love Rose McGowan. She is my, like, I don't know a ton about, like, as I've mentioned multiple times tonight, I'm not a film buff. But Rose McGowan is one of my very favorite actresses. She's really good. And she's very outspoken about, like, shit that's that goes on in the industry and everything. Like, we stan Rose McGowan. So yeah, anyway, where was I? Okay, so that Jesus and Mary Chain song Penetration was from the Doom Generation soundtrack, but it was also one of the tracks included on the Blues from a Gun single / EP / whatever situation from 1989. So hell yeah to that. Blues from a Gun, that song is so good. One of my very favorite, it's hard to pick a favorite JAMC song, but that's definitely one of my faves. Right before the Jesus and Mary Chain, we heard another right from the 80s, straight up fire ass pick from New Order. That was our song Shell Shock from the Pretty in Pink soundtrack from 1986. Also famously included on the Substance singles compilation from 1987. So hell yeah to all of that. Just so much good stuff. If you're just now tuning in, I'm not technically done. I do have a couple more songs to play for y'all tonight. But I'm just about winding down. But if you missed my spiel several times earlier, tonight's little theme / vibe, whatever, is an entire playlist full of songs from my favorite movie soundtracks in honor of Sidewalk Film Festival, which officially starts this weekend, aka tomorrow night. So, hell yeah. I can't believe it's already here. I look forward to this every single year. I'm so excited. So, yeah, if you're going to Sidewalk, I'll see you there. Anyway, I do have, as I mentioned, a couple more songs. And, you know, since we're doing movie soundtracks, and since my favorite band is My Bloody Valentine, obviously, we gotta play the My Bloody Valentine song that was from the Lost in Translation soundtrack. One of the most beautiful songs I've ever heard in my entire fucking life, and one of my favorite songs from Loveless, which is that's an album that I think it's safe to say literally everyone at Substrate loves that album, myself absolutely included. That's probably my favorite record of all time. I mean, My Bloody Valentine is my favorite band. I kind of fluctuate between Isn't Anything and Loveless being my favorite. It depends on what mood I'm in because they are very different. The sounds are very different. I know it's the same band and, you know, just a couple years away from each other. Isn't Anything was 88, Loveless was 91. But you have to remember, Kevin Shields is a Gemini. So, like, literally every My Bloody Valentine album sounds a little bit different. And that's what I love about him. That is what I love about him. Anyway, so yeah. Without further ado, we're going to play Sometimes by My Bloody Valentine from Loveless, duh. But also included on the Lost in Translation soundtrack. And it's really, really pretty. So y'all enjoy.

And that mesmerizingly beautiful song that you just heard was a beautiful song called Sometimes by a beautiful band called My Bloody Valentine. I don't know why I said that. Sometimes, but it's My Bloody Valentine. I'm a loopy, apparently. Beautiful, beautiful song, which was featured on the Lost in Translation soundtrack from 2003. Now, I have to be honest with y'all. I got to complain about something really quick. Y'all can read me to filth. I've never actually seen the whole Lost in Translation movie because I fell asleep in the middle of it when I watched it years ago. As I often do, I've fallen asleep in probably more movies than I finished, you know? I do fall asleep. I'm a Taurus with a Cancer moon, meaning sleep is fucking life for me. For some people, ball is life, but for me, sleep is life. Anyway, that was fucking stupid. Anyway, so yeah, that was a beautiful, beautiful song. By My Bloody Valentine called Sometimes. And as I mentioned, it was on the Lost in Translation soundtrack, but it was also from one of my very favorite albums of all time called Loveless. That's literally one of my top two albums of all time. And the other one, which ties for first place, is Isn't Anything, also by My Bloody Valentine. Right? Yeah, really, really good stuff. I cannot put into words how much I love that band and that album. And I'm pretty sure everyone here at Substrate would, you know, say the same. It is a phenomenal album. And if you've never listened to it, it's not everyone's cup of tea, but if you've never listened to it, you would be doing yourself a favor. But just trying it out. Listen to it. It changed the way I thought about music. And lots of other, you know, fellow musicians and music lovers feel the same way about that album. You know what I mean? Don't believe me? Check Reddit. Anyway. So that just about concludes our playlist on this evening. What's up? So tonight, as I mentioned moments ago, we have been doing an entire playlist full of songs from movie soundtracks, and we're going to close things out with one final track from one of my very favorite albums or movies of all time. And I want to dedicate this to my dad. This is a song that my dad is sadly no longer with us, but my dad literally worked in radio for like 30 plus years. He was a radio lifer. He did everything. He was a DJ. He was a station manager, program director, like you name it. My dad has done it in the radio industry between probably the 70s and the early 2000s. Anyway, so my dad, you know, may he rest in peace. He used to, DJ or like, okay. So I was born in Panama City. Spoiler alert. I was born in Panama City, Florida. And my dad, while we were living there in Panama City, Florida as a family, my dad was like the station manager for like one of the most popular radio stations in Panama City, Sunny 98.5. And my dad has told me so many stories about like remotes that he's done on the beach and, you know, just like playing just these raging parties in Panama City. And he would play this song at a lot of said parties, because this right here is a song that came out right smack dab in the middle of the 80s. This is none other than Don't You Forget About Me by Simple Minds. And this goes out to my dad because literally, well, I mean, without my dad, I literally would not like exist and be alive, but I also wouldn't be doing radio, you know? So shout out to my dad. And this song is so incredibly good. And I know, like, we play none of the hits here at Substrate, but I'm making an exception for this one. We're going to close things out with Don't You Forget About Me from The Breakfast Club soundtrack. As you may probably know, if you've ever seen that movie, this song is the most prominent song in that movie. And I love that movie so much. And I love this song so much. And I love doing this little radio show for y'all every single week. And if you are just now tuning in, I'm very sorry, but I'm about to tune out. But this has been Barfing Up Lungs, a mix that is so good. It'll make you just a little bit sick. And I am your friendly neighborhood host, Kaylee Drake. And I will see y'all, or virtually see y'all next week, same time, exact same place on Substrate Radio.

0: see. There we go.
1: Hi. Hello.
0: We're the Dirty Boys.
1: Dirty Boys back
0: again. It's a Thursday already.
1: It is. Can't believe it. Yeah. It's almost, well, it's Sidewalk Week, and it's almost what some people call opening night tomorrow.
0: Yeah.
1: The feature film.
0: Which I cannot view. I will instead be here at the anime rave, which you're all invited to.
1: Yes, you might as well come on down to that, either before, during, or after.
0: Feature-length John Wilson film that I'm not at all excited about and had no ambitions of seeing whatsoever.
1: Right, which is called something about
0: History of Concrete.
1: History of Concrete.
0: Yeah.
1: And I assume John Wilson will be there?
0: I would not assume that.
1: I'm not going to assume that either. But maybe he will. And if he is, wouldn't that be cool?
0: I mean,
1: cool?
0: That dude's hanging out with Zoron.
1: Yeah, I mean, he
0: doesn't have time for the Alabama theater.
1: He does have some pretty big fish to fry. But, yeah. I mean, it is such a lovely theater. So, it's been, outside of it being Sidewalk Week, it's been a terrible week. Everyone keeps dying. And
0: but we got a new lake.
1: We did indeed get a new lake today, so that's...
0: It's not all bad.
1: I guess it's all balancing out. I found out today that Optimus Prime died, and the voice of Optimus Prime, whose name I should be able to... Perry Como, but that's not it.
0: No, he also did a lot of promo voiceovers for Toonami, which I watched a bunch of today.
1: Yes.
0: Extreme gravitas for a Toonami...
1: Yeah,
0: promo.
1: I mean, that's pretty insane.
0: Yeah.
1: Also, I found out today that Yayoi Kusama died.
0: Yeah, which,
1: but like last week, or maybe even like, I think it was on the 14th.
0: It was announced today.
1: Yes, it was announced today. And then, of course, the biggest news came on Tuesday when we found out that Dolly Parton died of cancer, it turns out. And also, then the next day, we found out that Tim Curry died that night. So, in tribute to both of them, first, I'm going to play for you. We are going to play for you a Dolly Parton song that happens to be my daughter's favorite Dolly Parton song. And it's a pretty deep cut, although it's not really, but it's not on every version of the album Jolene. The name of the song is Cracker Jack, and it is about Dolly Parton's dog, Cracker Jack. And my daughter really loves this song, and she really loves Dolly Parton, period. And we were afraid that... it was going to really crush her to find out that Dolly had died, but I think she's processing it actually more than anything, but we're, hopefully
0: we all are, Nico.
1: Yeah. She's had, she's had questions and things like that, but, we're still hopefully going to actually visit Dollywood this, fall, but, we went to the Dolly truck stop in Pulaski, Tennessee.
0: I've weirdly been to that gas station, 8 or 9 times.
1: I had never been there.
0: Before it was the Dolly gas station, it was this other kind of
1: like
0: super
1: the
0: gas
1: Tennessean
0: station
1: or something.
0: And then before that, it was a different version of that
1: but it's always been some massive thing. And we went there a few weeks ago on the way back from Nashville and got a bunch of Dolly stuff. And Nico was taking pictures in front of Dolly's tour bus and talking about how much she really wanted to see Dolly. And I was like, Dolly was just here a few weeks ago, opening this gas station. And she was saying to my wife that she still really wished that she could see her, but she cannot. In honor
0: be a
1: of my
0: Pepper's
1: daughter.
0: Ghost hologram tour.
1: Yeah, I'm sure something. Maybe she'll be on stage with Tupac.
0: Yeah.
1: But in honor of Nico and in memory of Dolly, we're going to play Cracker Jack for you. And then we're going to follow this up with a Tim Curry song from his album Fearless, which I believe came out in 1979. The song is Charge It, but let's have Cracker Jack first. Here we go.

0: He stopped recording music.
1: Maybe he just kept it to himself.
0: Also, that's entirely possible. Maybe he just serenaded himself or Meatloaf or what have you. So next we have for you, tomorrow there are many albums coming out that are insanely good. This is a really, really, really, I think this is the best week for new music that has happened this year. And
1: since at least like 1994.
0: Yeah, somewhere around there. Yeah, so there's going to be a lot of butt rock and various other things happening. But one thing that's coming out tomorrow is a new album by the artist Ty Siegel.
1: Never heard of him.
0: Friend of the show. Friend of the shows that we used to make. And I am going to make a terrible confession here on the radio that lately, the last several years, the stuff that Ty Siegel has been putting out, I appreciate.
1: Are you fucking kidding?
0: He's spreading his wings and he's being more mature and he's trying to things
1: good.
0: Out.
1: It's so good.
0: It's all very good. It's all very good.
1: And he also has stopped making records with like 25 songs on them.
0: That's also true. Not as prolific. Putting more intention into things. Maybe
1: like the drums record.
0: Know.
1: Come on.
0: The drums record was great. A lot of it's been really, really great. But I have really missed what this new Ty Siegel album is. The album is Chrome. It is all.
1: Is it a psychobilly freak out?
0: I mean, it's basically, yes. And it's Charlie Muhart and that other guy, Michael Cronin, and somebody else. The keyboard player that was incredibly stoned. He was fine.
1: That's just how he looks.
0: Sure, yes, perhaps. But at any rate, it's really good. And everything on it's really good. And as usual, I had a hard time picking my favorite song to
1: share
0: with you this
1: evening.
0: So you picked
1: the fourth best.
0: But I think this is on up there. Like, there's a couple that have already been released as singles, and I didn't want to play one of those. Wanted to surprise the listeners with something they definitely haven't heard before. So anyway, this is the song
1: Let Go, listeners,
0: off of the new album Chrome by the artist Ty Siegel.

0: I could keep talking about this.
1: Yes.
0: So anytime you pluck a string, it vibrates.
1: Talking about harmonics.
0: Yeah, it vibrates both like the entire string and in half and in thirds, like whatever. Okay. And so these different frequencies sort of fall off in amplitude as you go up the harmonic, I'm doing air quotes, harmonic series.
1: Okay.
0: But the sort of like shape of that fall off and like how the character of those harmonics are what make the difference in sound of that, or like that's what it's called timbre, and that's what sort of makes a sound have a sound. Okay. Does that make sense?
1: Yes.
0: And so third order harmonics would be in a plucked string, you have the fundamental frequency, let's say it's 100 hertz, and then you'd have the half of a string, right, which would be an octave above that, 200 hertz, and then you would have a fifth above that, which would be fucking who knows, a fifth above it, which I guess would I think it would be in the two. Oh fuck, I don't know. I don't want to say anything because I would be wrong. So anyway, I don't actually know that Mesa Boogies have good third order harmonics, or if it is second order, I fucking forget.
1: Well, it doesn't matter because
0: I want to buy a Volkswagen is what I'm getting at.
1: Yes, the reason we're talking about Mesa Boogies and harmonics is because I was reading some information about the new Dinosaur Jr. album that you just heard. The album is called Here There, or that's not it. Where is the title of this? It's something like that. They're Near. They're Near is the name of it. Anyway, Jay Maskus was using a 70s Mesa Boogie MK1 amp.
0: I straight up did not know that Mesa Boogie made amps in the 70s, though, which is...
1: And apparently...
0: To me, they were like a very late 80s situation. Yeah,
1: and apparently those were the MK2s, and probably Mark 2s, II, yes. Yeah. And anyway, also apparently... the Rolling Stones use them a bunch, and then I think the Clash might have as well. Anyway, so
0: now you guys know. Also, yeah, Jay Maskus drives a Volkswagen.
1: Yeah. What did he get? It's like a fucking Jetta.
0: Golf.
1: Oh, it was a Golf.
0: Yeah, yeah. That's right. Congratulations on your Volkswagen Golf.
1: Yes. Friend of the show there also, we that's are true. Now going to hear new music from the band Russian Circles, which I did not even realize they had an album coming out. The name
0: really
1: of the album is Nine.
0: Is it like German no? Or?
1: No, it's spelled in like the number.
0: But, that movie from...
1: Yes, unfortunately, yeah. We're not going to hear the song Borehole, which is the first song on the album. We're going to hear the last song on the album, Seventh Seal.
0: Which and, is cornhole, yeah.
1: Empath, I think, was maybe...
0: Is the Seventh Seal sealing the burn hole or whatever?
1: Well, we're not really going to know because there are no words. You just have to use your imagination.
0: I mean, I can hear their guitars speak for...
1: Oh, I know. And that's why I'm picking this one. There's another song that I think is already a single that's been put out on this album that is also coming out tomorrow that called Empath that is really, really good, but... The Seventh Seal, you're hearing it here first on The Dirty Boys.
0: Dirty Boys.

0: Like, that Firehouse show was the last time that I booked them.
1: Hi, we're back.
0: It's also one of the last shows that I ever booked.
1: Uh-oh.
0: Oh, what's this?
1: Oh, no.
0: What do we have?
1: We messed this up. Hold on just a second. Stop it.
0: Goodness.
1: Stop it. Okay, so we're back.
0: Huh. Yeah.
1: And
0: we were talking about the band from Atlanta, Hawks.
1: Yes. And actually, we do want to play this next song for you very quick. Oh, yeah. So anyway.
0: What is this? What's up?
1: So, sorry. We do also want to play this band called Up Chuck.
0: Oh, yeah.
1: Who is from Atlanta, speaking of.
0: Yeah.
1: And is opening for the band's Negative Approach and Circle Jerks. Beep. At the show here that will be happening next Thursday. So if you hear us next Thursday at all,
0: it'll probably be pre-recorded.
1: It'll be pre-recorded.
0: Or we should make Keith Morris just come in here and hang out.
1: That would be a great idea.
0: That could be part of the show, and everybody can hang out at the window.
1: Yes, but if you're listening to, this show next Thursday, you are really fucking up, because you should definitely come to the Circle Jerks Negative Approach show.
0: Okay.
1: Yeah, I think so. Right.
0: All right.
1: I definitely want to see fucking Negative Approach.
0: I do too. I saw a fucking train car the other day when I was driving home by the train yard.
1: Yeah.
0: And it was a grain car. So, like,
1: I don't know what that means.
0: It has, like, a profile wise, it's like not quite as square as a box car, but there's like, a, you know, like a kind of a full, more of a full canvas than like a tanker would be.
1: Okay.
0: And they had, like, in extremely huge block letters had written across the entire thing in a way that, like, completely covered the entire car. Sick of it all. And I was just like, oh, I wonder if they mean that band or just
1: they've just had it. The dude from Sick of It All just died.
0: Oh,
1: I believe the singer did, I think.
0: Well, I within the last couple of weeks. I hate that.
1: Yes,
0: I should have liked his band.
1: Yep,
0: I'm sorry that I never did.
1: Well, anyway, so very quickly, we're going to play this song by the band Upchuck off of their album that came out last year, whose name escapes me. It doesn't matter. They're opening, though, like, they're a younger band, and it's probably...
0: I mean, they're younger than fucking Circle Jerks and Negative Approach. Everybody's younger than...
1: I mean,
0: like, the Rolling Stones are younger than...
1: fucking 20s. But anyway...
0: Oh, God, never mind.
1: Yes,
0: don't go.
1: So here you go. Listen to this, Forgotten Token.

0: Thanks.
1: Hello, welcome back.
2: Welcome back.
1: That is the band Upchuck.
2: Upchuck from Atlanta. I hate it when
1: from
2: a band
1: Atlanta.
2: From Atlanta is good.
1: Yes, and they are going to be playing next Thursday, opening for Negative Approach and Circle Trucks. So, tonight, I bring you, we've been waiting around. I finally have tonight's main event ready for you, dear listener. So, there is this guy, Sam Shepard, who performs as Floating Point.
2: Which is genuinely, like, top three artists for me.
1: Probably
2: for, like, the last decade. Yeah. But I haven't fucking heard the new record.
1: Haven't heard it, and it comes
2: it
1: out
2: hasn't
1: tomorrow.
2: Officially, no, it comes out in, like, an hour and 15 minutes.
1: Yes. It the name of it is Mere Mortals. And it actually is the first full-length ballet score that Sam Shepard has written for anybody.
2: Huh.
1: This is being performed by Floating Points, a.k.a. Sam Shepard, and the San Francisco Ballet Philharmonic.
2: I think it's just orchestra.
1: What is the... I don't see it. Anyway, it doesn't matter. But it's basically like this gigantic Pandora... inspired mythological whatever something, but so
2: I'm very excited.
1: But what we're going to play for you here, it's in several movements, and what I'm going to play for you is movement 3 through 5, which is, if you're keeping score, they seamlessly flow together. We're gonna have,
2: I don't think we've ever played like a passage from a record.
1: I don't think we have either. This is going to be Movement 3, Rage of the Gods, into Movement 4, Zeus's Command. And we're going to conclude with Movement 5, Pandora's Creation. But so this is a 13.5-minute portion of Mere Mortals from Floating Points that comes out tomorrow.
2: Drop your acid now.
1: Yes, you better snort it or something, because here it comes. And we will be back.

0: There we go. That's exactly what most all floating points records always sound like.
1: Yeah, one way or the other. If you like that, there's like a whole nother 46 or 7 minutes where
0: Well,
1: that came
0: I do,
1: from.
0: And I'm excited.
1: Yeah.
0: It will be officially released by the time I'm done with this shit.
1: Yep. It's very fucking good. Anyway, so quickly, we have two. Well, I have one thing I want to play, and then I want to play a very important song from a documentary that is going to be screening this weekend at Sidewalk. So first, I'm going to play, much to my brother's chagrin, a song from the new Interpol album.
0: God damn it. No, we don't have time.
1: We've got time. Well, we'll be short if we don't fucking play this. Very quickly. What? We got plenty of time. Look at it.
0: We only have 5.5 minutes.
1: Yeah, but that's fine. So, but the other thing is too short. So,
0: but like, we can talk for a second.
1: What are we going to talk about?
0: What are you excited to see at Sidewalk?
1: I'm excited to see.
0: Are you excited to see the monograph piece about Ajahnay?
1: Yes, I can't wait to see that. Or the other
0: David Brower monograph
1: about David Brower.
0: Are you excited to see Wall of Sound, Anissa Latham's film about the Miles College Band?
1: I could not be more thrilled. Yes,
0: I worked sound on that, and at one point we were like, you know, I'm running around pointing a microphone at people doing a band rehearsal, and I hear like. My setup was kind of weird, and it did not sound this way to me in the headphones, but I hear a crazy sound, and then I look around, and everybody is hitting the deck, and I'm like, oh, that's gunfire. And, like, in my neighborhood, or, you know, like, when I lived in Crestwood or whatever, it's just like, oh, gunfire, far out. But this is at fucking Miles College, so, like, when they hear gunfire, they, like, get on the ground, and so I had to, like, hit the deck in my audio gear and shit.
1: And everything was fine.
0: Yeah, everything was totally fine. But, like, those people are cool as shit. The band director there is, like, one of the coolest people that I've ever met in my entire life.
1: Yeah.
0: And it was a really fun project to work on.
1: Well, yes, that's going to be...
0: It's 10 a.m. That's a part of the... So that and David Brower are at the 10 a.m. Alabama documentary shorts block at, I believe, at ASFA. Which is, we call that the hangover special, baby. Because, like, for the last 4 or 5 years, like, every monograph that I've had that has been in the festival has been in that block, and that is the Be Very Hungover.
1: That's how it works.
0: Related event.
1: Time. But nobody can really tell.
0: I might not make it to that because I will be busy with the anime rave until about 2 a.m.
1: Right.
0: The morning of.
1: Well, also. The reason I won't be at that is relevant to what I'm about to play for you. So we're not going to play the fucking Interpol.
0: Oh, no.
1: Yeah, although I'll probably play it next week. We are going to... What's that?
0: Nothing.
1: I'm being told... excuse me, hold on. I'm being told that there's actually... the shorts you're talking about are going to be... screening at 10 a.m. on Sunday at the Carver Theater.
0: Oh, that's true. When is the Ajahnay one then? Maybe that's this.
1: You're talking to the wrong guy. Perhaps the person who is communicating through my earpiece will be able to relate.
0: Hit the producer and see what she's got to
1: tell
0: say.
1: Me more information as I go on to describe to you very quickly that the thing that I really want to see, and who knows if I'll actually make it because it's also the Hangover Special 10 a.m.
0: But that's
1: Saturday.
0: What I was going to say that the
1: and I don't actually know where this is screening. It might be the Alabama, but there is a Shags documentary. The producer reports that that it's 7 p.m. on Saturday.
0: The Ajahnay one.
1: Yeah, sure.
0: Oh, well, I will
1: be... The Crest Building Ballroom.
0: Oh, you should go to that. I will be busy going to Dallas Richard Hallam's film.
1: Oh, right, yes.
0: Interaction.
1: Well, I probably will be...
0: Room A.
1: I'm hopefully going to be doing
0: my fucking best friend from high school who got me into film in the first place, who, like...
1: Yes.
0: The first time I ever worked on a film was helping him... The first time we went to Sidewalk, too, was like to see the film that he made that I helped him with when I was like 20
1: and
0: years old.
1: Our friend Adam Bolin, I believe, was the writer of the film.
0: Co-writer or whatever, who I was in like, we were in our first bands together.
1: Uh-huh.
0: Yeah.
1: I lived with him briefly.
0: I dated his sister for
1: quite some time. He also surfed a car in front of our parents' house and fell off.
0: To take him to the hospital.
1: Yes. Anyway, so, but very quickly, 10 a.m. on Saturday, there's going to be a documentary about the Shags. It probably has an actual title, and I don't know what it is, but it doesn't really matter. The Shags, if you're not familiar with the Shags, are a band. This was
0: No, everybody knows who the Shags are. Yeah, we can move on.
1: Well, I thought they did, but you did not. The Shags were these three sisters who their dad like made them practice for a year and then put them in a studio, recorded them, and this was probably the early 70s, I think. And nobody gave a shit. Like, he had a bunch of records pressed, and they basically sat in his garage for forever. And then eventually, I was telling Matt this earlier, I believe the person that discovered the Shags was a guy named Irwin Chusid, who is like this obscuro, like music scholar guy that's a DJ on WFMU and has found like all kinds of people for over the last 40 or 50 years. And eventually, like, Kurt Cobain, among many other different people, discovered the Shags and were way into them because they are like a very hyper primitivistic kind of music, which is to say they do not really understand how to play their instruments or anything about how music actually works. But anyway, so we're now into the 10 o'clock hour, and I'm very quickly going to play for you my pal Foot Foot from the Shags album.
0: Oh, yeah.
1: We Are the Shags is the name of the thing. Yeah, it's going to be an Alabama theater. The producer was just letting me know.
0: My film is going to be 7 p.m. at the Crest Ballroom.
1: Okay, awesome. Cool. So anyway, it doesn't really matter what the name of the Shags thing is. But I think I've been told by Charlie
0: right
1: Brown,
0: now,
1: the programmer of the Sidewalk Film Festival.
0: We Are the Shags.
1: Members of the Shags are going. Yeah, I want to know what the name of the album is, and I can't remember what the name of it is. But I'm going to look it up really fast. But I've been told, at least this was a couple of weeks ago, I'm not sure if this is current information, Philosophy of the World is the name of the Shags album that came out in, what did it say? 1969. Anyway,
0: basically the early 70s.
1: I believe members of the Shags are actually going to be at this thing. So anyway, I'm going to shut up. Hopefully, we will see you here
0: next week
1: for Negative Approach
0: Jerks
1: and Circle Jerks and Upchuck. And enjoy my pal Foot Foot. Enjoy my pal Foot Foot here.

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The Margaret, Birmingham's little slice of New Orleans right here on First Avenue North, a true no-gimmicks local vibes bar with some of the best drink options in town. 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
0: Okay, got it. 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

0: 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I could have had class. 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

Meet the Margaret, Birmingham's little slice of New Orleans right here on First Avenue North, a true no-gimmicks local vibes bar with some of the best drink options in town. Amazing craft cocktails, mocktails, and extensive beer and wine selection make the Margaret your perfect spot for relaxing after work or just having a nice night out with friends. Swing by tonight and say hi to the crew at The Margaret, 2113 First Avenue North.

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Amazing craft cocktails, mocktails, and extensive beer and wine selection make the Margaret your perfect spot for relaxing after work or just having a nice night out with friends. Swing by tonight and say hi to the crew at The Margaret, 2113 First Avenue North.

0: don't understand. I could have had class. I could have been a contender.
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1: Oh, you ding dong!

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0: my God! One more word, and Brenda gets a smack witch.
1: I don't understand.
0: Her face is the lunch meat. My hands are the bread. Smack witch! Subscribe right here.

Meet the Margaret, Birmingham's little slice of New Orleans right here on First Avenue North, a true no-gimmicks local vibes bar with some of the best drink options in town. Amazing craft cocktails, mocktails, and extensive beer and wine selection make the Margaret your perfect spot for relaxing after work or just having a nice night out with friends. Swing by tonight and say hi to the crew at The Margaret, 2113 First Avenue North.